spotlight on me. Junior, shine the spotlight on me. Junior, shine the spotlight on me.

0: Calls.
1: If Madonna calls, I'm not here. If Madonna calls, I'm not here. If Madonna calls, I'm not here. Madonna calls, I'm not here.

0: Whatever is unknown is magnified. So don't be afraid of what you don't know, because remember, it always seems a lot worse than it really is. And also, a little reminder from me and all the gang here at the Funhouse, be sure to go to your church or temple or favorite place of worship every week. Until we see you again, remember, we love you, and goodbye, goodbye, goodbye, goodbye, goodbye, goodbye, goodbye, goodbye, goodbye, goodbye, goodbye,
1: hello, Squick Squick will begin shortly. Please hold.

was given the gift of an antique baby rattle, and it had this incredible like chime sound that when you moved it around, and it was very calming, and it produced like such a magical sound that I had access at the time to recording studios in university, and I went into studio with it, and I recorded. I said, I'm definitely going to be using this sound because it's beautiful. And I landed up using it in a film I shot in 1992, I think it was. Yeah, 92. It's called Surface. Mm-hmm. And I used it as the entry into the film. And I landed up receiving an award for the sound design of that film.

in cinema anyway, and like the work I'm doing now is I love the design of sound in and I think it's in film it's just as important as the image, and a lot of filmmakers don't

0: Let's go back to the beginning of life and try and remember being a child.
1: We could imagine anything, and anything we wanted to be, we could become. Every moment was like an hour, and every day was a year. There was no time. We could just go on playing and playing and playing forever. And then we grew up.
0: And slowly days got shorter. We had to think about everything before we even did it. Then days became mundane, and spontaneity
1: became ridiculously childish. Does it have to be this way? Do we have to grow up and die?
2: I had really dived into the mosh pit of the club scene with, it started out at a party there was a lot of photographers there. I actually have photographs. I was from that evening because there was so many photographers there, and I was photographed with several other artists. So I might be sharing those. I had been there, and one of the photographers that was there, he kind of whisked me out of that party and he led me into the underground. Which is in New York, it was a lot of spontaneity.

place that just was, you know, you go through a door and suddenly you're in an underground, like, part. It looks like a makeshift kind of club. And then we were in another one, and then finally we were on a boat. So it's one of those nights that was just wild. And I lost track of him, and I was heading back to my hotel at the time, the sun was rising and the suits were coming out, and New York had like immersed into me, like, and I was overstimulated by it, you know, there was a lot. I went to sleep, and I had a kind of nightmarish of New York City. I woke up and banged it, you know, banged it out.

0: it was never edited. I just took one word out because the original had fuck off in it, and I said, well, nobody's ever going to listen to my song, nobody swears in songs, so I'll take this word out. There was just that word. Fuck off. I kind of like, I'm trying to reimagine it with that word, and I don't know if it would fit. But I think, honestly, if I really look at it in retrospect, I think that the song, like, it was just, that's the way New York is. It's almost like taking a taxi and driving through New York, you know? It's that, like, it feels like my subconscious mind was talking to me and saying specific words that you really see in New York. And there's an ambulance sound, and, you know, you're hearing ambulances a lot when you're there. And it's kind of, at the same time, I woke up feeling, what is my place in this craziness? What is my place in this world? What part am I of this metropolis madness, you know?
1: Yeah.
0: And I felt really lost. I did feel lost. I felt detached and part of it, but not, you know, and 'cause it's, what is this world? You know, what part am I in this?

0: you had asked me if I ever, used it in anything, attached it to something in my life.
1: Yeah.

When I close my eyes, all I see is darkness. When I open my eyes, I see darkness. Where is the light?

0: I see in my dreams, although my eyes are closed, I saw an old gypsy woman. She brought me to the door and told me the door was never locked. You just have to open it.
1: No, actually, it's on Vimeo if anybody wants to watch it. But it works well with that film because in the film, the lead character Ava is trapped in a state of mind that is bordering like the subconscious state of dream, nightmare, and reality. So she's trapped in a prison of her mind that, like, because of past trauma. And she has to find a way out through looking at some past memories that caused her to imprisoning herself in a state of mind.
0: Hello?
2: Ava? What's going on? How come you're not calling me? What's wrong? What's happening?
0: I don't care anything anymore.
2: What do you mean you don't care anymore? I love you. Ava! Ava! Ava!
1: I feel very, very strong, very, very fast. I'm very fascinated and I feel very passionate about dream logic because I'm a vivid dreamer. And I've always, you know, so I studied it and I wrote journals on my dreams and I tried to understand it. And a lot of these books were written by somebody who was interpreting dreams, but your dreams cannot be interpreted by somebody else, I feel anyway, from what I've discovered. And my dreams talk to me directly, to me, and to what are the fears coming out of my mind.
0: So why do I want to be like them, these shady figures?

0: and I have to decode them myself, you know, and that's what I've discovered. And it's and oftentimes, you know, I find it very fascinating, and one of the most fascinating thing dimensions in life is dreams, because really it's a part of your mind that is not in and of this dimension, really. It's a deeper dimension. So it's your mind talking to you.
1: But the sleep is not real. I hear a voice calling to wake me. I was confused by man-made symbols. That is only because I was asleep and I did not know. I was living on time I borrowed from eternity. I am beginning to see a beautiful picture based on a truth. A place called home. I paid for judgment. The price was set and paid by me.

0: in a labyrinth in her mind. She's going and hitting dead ends, and she's having terrible relationships because of traumas that are caused. And she realizes she has to, things that she has to look at. Trauma is a very, very triggering thing in dreams. And if you've had traumas, which I have, epic traumas. So I've had to work on myself. Everything that's going on in the world is one thing, but your mind is so powerful, and you can, you know, it's so vast what you can create in this life, and it's so important to create it and to share it with this world, because that is the light and that is the healing, and we need it. We really need it. I think it's, art is so powerful and healing, and I love it. I'm never going to be far away from it, even when, I mean, on my deathbed, I think I'll be doing art if I can, because I love it, and it is healing.
1: Whatever is unknown is magnified, so don't be afraid of what you don't know, because remember, it always seems a lot worse than it really is. And also, a little reminder from me and all the gang here at the Funhouse, be sure to go to your church or temple or favorite place of worship every week. Until we see you again, remember, we love you.
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did through Science Center was just, you know, maybe an LP of those songs. But I never stopped doing art, because for me, art is, I've been doing it all my life, first of all, but it's such an incredible form of expression, like no matter what the form is. So it's always been like my sacred place and my safe place. So from 1980, maybe is when I took to the stage, and until 1992, when I was on the stage with dance and theater and music. But music in many forms, like I did musical theater, and I did magic freak shows that also had like punk music in it. We were both of us dressed punk, and we were doing like these magic freak shows, and they were very popular for a while. I was making money with that. Like they were really, really weird shows. So in 1988, I started like making music videos, and you know, I found a passion in the filmmaking process, and the cinema making or filmmaking process. And in 1989, I applied to do a bachelor's degree in fine arts in film production program in Concordia University. I didn't have the academic prerequisites. I never went to college, and I was a bit of a troubled teen. But to my surprise, I was accepted, and I think it's on artistic merit based on like the films I had already produced that I presented to them. During that program, I was able to produce like several short 16 millimeter films and a feature film shot that I shot in Super 16. And I took every class in that program that I could. And finally, you know, I mean, I even took classes that weren't in my program, and I continued till, you know, they finally, they wouldn't allow me to take any more classes. And then after I graduated that program in 2000, I met up with a very talented writer, and we were tight. We partnered on, like, we wrote 10 feature film screenplays together, and some of them I fully storyboarded. But we went into the film industry, which we unsuccessfully got produced. So sadly, I found that female directors in that time anyway, they were not welcome. It was a male-dominated film industry. I think it still is. But that led to, you know, this twist and turning path of many years of frustration with the film industry.

it was time consuming and it led me nowhere for a long time, until finally I decided to produce my own film. And so I sold my house, and like for a full decade I went into like it's hard even to talk about it, but I went into real estate and I made enough money like to self-finance like a low budget feature, which, you know, I developed and storyboarded. But so finally in 2019, when I was ready to shoot it, I had casted it, a full crew scheduled to shoot spring 2020. What came along? COVID. And it wiped me out. Mm-hmm. It wiped out my production. I couldn't protect. I had a lot of seniors on the set. I didn't know anything. We didn't know what COVID was. It was killing people. That's all we knew. And I couldn't protect. I didn't have the budget to protect them. I would have needed, you know, regular testing. And so finally I shut my production down. And but thankfully during COVID, you know, my music was reissued in 2021. And that reignited my passion for music. So I took up like a DAW called Ableton, and I learned it, and I started producing my own.

0: You know, I've been doing other arts too, like painting, and I never stop. And I'm doing like, I do jewelry out of found objects, and when I go on nature walks, I find stuff and I make jewelry out of it. I do some stained glass cutting, and yeah, painting and poetry. I still write.
1: On vous revient plus tard pour un autre volet de Bye Bye Alain.
0: From a time when, you know, we were very much more physical. We were with a bunch of people, and we were together, and we were laughing, and we were, you know, being wild and free and being creative together. And it was fantastic. And there's not as much of that I'm seeing. It's a different, total different reality. Oh my God, it's so different. It's creating isolation in the youth, I think, to some extent. And it's a bit worrisome for me, you know, like, because yeah. There's a lot of sensitive young people. The mind is, when you're in your early 20s, and that's when the mind is so sensitive and taking in, and it's just, the mind is starting to expand and to starting to see reality.
2: The sun was shining bright on that very hot summer day. Butterflies came out of their cocoons to fly up, up, up and away. They were meant to flutter and to dance and to play with all the other butterflies in a butterfly-like way. Every year, after the springtime showers, they gathered around the rainbow of colorful flowers. Their wings would flit to and then fro, in a ballet of beauty like something you'd want to know. But for Billy the butterfly, it was simply not that simple, even though he was cuter than a dimple. He could neither come out of his cocoon nor play with his peers. There was nothing wrong with his feet, his eyes, nor his ears. It's just that he would rather stay inside in the warmth of his cocoon and never come out, not even on that sunshiny afternoon. You see, Billy was so very, very shy. He didn't really understand why, but he wouldn't come out. And so he couldn't fly. So for Billy, there would be no ring around the pedals or joining in the races and winning any medals. He wasn't going to flitter nor flutter about. He wasn't going to open those wings on that sunny day and burst out. Instead, he remained dingling and dangling on that old oak tree, like some kind of possum or bat, or better yet, a chimpanzee. Until one day, dark, windy rain clouds moved in with fright. The sun, waiting for Billy, tried to hold them back with all its might. That wise old flaming burst of sunlight held on and on and on so very tight. Finally, to his dismay, the sun lost the fight. Worse even yet, by then it was night. The wind blew a strong and hard gust of air, rocking his cocoon and giving Billy quite a scare. The wind pushed on his cocoon, sending it swirl dangling, and then with a twist in midair, thrust it twirl tangling. All of a sudden, there was a big crack in the sky. It scared poor Billy and even made him cry. That big bolt of thunder made a very loud sound, startling Billy and sending him in his cocoon crashing to the ground. The storm had lasted through the night, but when the morning had finally come, lucky for Billy, it brought with it the warmth of the sun. His poor little cocoon had some cracks and a small tear, and he landed in the land of somewhere. Billy was neither here nor there. He could be anywhere, but really, where?

0: 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Back to Princess Demony.
1: I started rescuing cats very young because, like I said, my mother, she used to just let us, like, let's do whatever we wanted most of the time. So she at one point, she just, like, we had 22 cats, but that was the peak. My sister and I were bringing in from out, because it's cold here in Canada. Yeah, so, like, yeah. Especially here in Quebec, and in the wintertime, the ferals are willing to come in. So we were letting them in. But now I've gotten down to 11. Some from Montreal. I have an apartment there, and some locally in this village from the farms that, because a lot of the farmers use them for mouse, you know, like yeah. rodent trapping and killing, and yeah. but they neglect them at the same time. So I've rescued some that were in pretty extreme condition. Like one of them was, his eye was just a mess and I had to have it removed. And I'm at 11 right now. And you know, I mean, if when I think about it, there's people that say to me, oh, you're a crazy cat lady. And I say, no, I actually, in my opinion, it's the people who abandon and neglect their animals are the crazy people. You know, I'm not crazy. I'm not, and because first of all, animals, cats especially, they feel everything we feel. You know, they feel love, they feel pain, they feel emotion, and their range for emotion is, I've seen them get angry and I've seen them very, very happy, and they have an emotional range. They're sentient beings. So it's not, you know, I think that abandoning an animal is, I've been poor in my life for most of my life, and I would never abandon my animal for no matter how much money I have, you know. And I think that there's always a way. There's always a way. So if this message gets you today and you're considering abandoning your animal, please don't.
2: A sore tush and a little crick in the back. Nevertheless, he sat up and popped his eyes through a crack. He was curious to see what there was to see. But all he could see was a lazy little bee sleeping under an umbrella tree. Some of the other bees thought she was not funny, napping when she should be helping get the honey. Next, he poked out his little legs to get on Snail Trail. He trotted along and bumped into who else but Shelley the snail. She was quite a sight for his sore eyes. With her big, huge eyeballs the color of blue skies, her bright red hair and nose quite freckled, Shelly's shell was covered with spectacular colors all speckled. She didn't look anything like the other snails around, who crawled cautiously in their brown shells close to the ground. "What kind of snail are you?" she asked Billy with a huge smile. Billy just giggled and walked beside Shelly for a while. Shelly and Billy became friends right away on what was now an even brighter sunshining day. As they journeyed together along the trail, Shelly told Billy she wished she wasn't a snail. They looked up to the wide open sky and watched the butterflies float, flutter, and fly. Shelly dreamed that she would grow wings and soar up above like a beautiful butterfly or white-winged dove. She thought she could be so much happier without a big shell, so heavy to carry around, and which sometimes had a funny smell. But Billy couldn't imagine anything more amazing than having a shell like hers, a place to keep safe from the dangers of rain, wind, or those bug-eating birds. What a perfect life it would be, a mobile house to travel around the earth or to the bottom of the sea. Even if there was a thunderclap like from a storm, he would stay in his home where it's always dry and warm. Oh, the places he would go and the things he would learn and then know. I would never come out! Billy wanted to scream in a loud shout, but he couldn't. So therefore he wouldn't. And he didn't, because Billy was so very, very shy.
1: your dreams cannot be interpreted by somebody else, I feel anyway, from what I've discovered. And my dreams talk to me directly, to me, and to what are the fears coming out of my mind.

right now with my music, we're stuck in the 80s and 90s, bordering the 90s, the beginning of the 90s, right? So here's my stuff. I put my music out. It's from that time, and I just put it out less than a year ago, so it's coming up to a year now. And I decided, well, I'll stick with sharing photographs from that time, because you know, that's what the music is, and that's what people are connecting to. And I want to share her. She's very different than who I am now, but I want to share her because she's part of me. She's still in me, but she's, I'm much more, you know, confident and stable, I'll say. And I was, you know, at that time, she was pretty much a hot mess. I don't hate that fact. I think I had to live through it. I did, you know, a lot of drugs. I did a lot of partying. I had, a wild life, and there's nothing wrong with that. I had to go through that to find myself. I was raised in a chaotic environment, and it was just the life that I was drawn to. And, you know, I made some decisions, and I think that I made the one. I first of all, going to university was something that was so utterly transformational that, you know, I was able to find another part of myself that I never thought ever that I had in me, you know, which was filmmaking and learning about the art of cinema. And the art, the pure art of cinema and independent and being exposed to films I would have never been exposed to, like Maya Darren and Tarkovsky and Greenaway and many, many I could go on. But, you know, and seeing bodies of work made by institutions, you know, that are marketing to make money, but pure art films. And I it changed me entirely. Just my whole way of seeing reality. I thought I had never, I didn't even know that existed, that part of life. And the same thing happened with my music. I was, you know, first of all, when I started making music, I never, ever intended to be a pop type singer. You know, I was being pure art, and it was not, there was nothing. And I never, and I thought if 20 people see this, wow, it's going to be so great. I'll do a show. And, you know, it was that's just the way it was. We didn't have internet, so there was no, I just didn't think, I was doing obscurity. I was fully aware. So, you know, I was just happy to be in the music community.

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Now, I mean, sometimes I peek into Spotify and go, what the fuck? You know, look at all those numbers. So many people are listening to my songs.

0: But, you know, it's still, I'm still doing music now, presently, that is not going to be pop. And it's not, you know, it's music that I want to do. And it's music that's designed more than ever. Like, I don't know, I couldn't compare it to anything, but the thing that pops in my head is maybe Brian Eno, you know. So I don't think it's going to be super popular, but I want to do it because it's so healing for me, and I hope it connects to people that are, you know, like-minded.
1: I mean, that was also one of the questions, if you're working on something new and if you think that you would share it in like the next year, or if you don't want to put a time frame on it, that's like totally fine. It's you know, but it's exciting to hear that you're working on something.
0: Thank you. Yeah, I'm really excited about it, and I do think, I'm hoping, I'm aiming for like maybe at the beginning of next year, because I do want to get back to cinema. Not that it's more important, it's just, it's for so long it's been in my life, like I've been working, aiming toward making something that is outside of, I feel like my early work is all about this, you know, searching for myself and the healing that I did and sharing that healing. But now I've gotten away from that. I don't need to be healed anymore. My mind is pretty intact. I do get bouts of depression, and it's mainly when I listen to the noise of the world, and I, you know, like what mainly the planet, because I love her so much and she's so beautiful and she deserves better. Now I want to really do my work, which is storytelling and music that is for the sake of doing music. So I've matured and I really am happy that I came out of all that, because I could have very well landed in a very, very, like I said before, in a very dark place because of the direction I was going in. I was very self-destructive.
2: Yeah, but I also want to inspire young people not to think that you're going to get old and there's no time to make it, you know, and there's no time to put out your art. It could be when you're young, or it could be when, you know, no matter what the age. Don't think there's an age, because that's a lie. That's a manufactured lie from the industry marketing. You don't have to be young. You can be anything at any age you want. And that's really wonderful. And as a creative, believe me, I'm just as passionate about my art as I ever was.

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They call the rising sun. It's been

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A crime for which I'm totally innocent, you know. I began to warm and chill to objects and their feels. A ragged cup, a twisted mop, the face of Jesus in my soup. Those sinister dinner deals, the meal trolley's wicked wheels. 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And the

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That filthy five, they did nothing to challenge or resist. In heaven his throne is made of gold, the ark of his testament is stowed, a throne from which I'm told all history does unfold. It's made of wood and wire, and my body is on fire.

0: nothing left to lose, and I'm not afraid to die. 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An eye for an eye and a tooth for a tooth, and anyway I told the truth, but I'm afraid I told a lie.
1: Johnny Cash qui reprend Nick Cave. Que demander de

0: two can be as bad as one. 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
1: On vous quitte sur ce morceau, Harry Nilsson, le mec qui a écrit Popeye, qui a été pompé par les Beatles jusqu'à l'os, qui est repris par Blixa Bargold de Neubotten avec Alvan Otto.
0: Yes, it's the saddest experience you'll ever know. Because one is the loneliest number that you ever do. One is the loneliest number that you ever know. It's just no good anymore since you went away. And now I spend my time just making rhymes of yesterday. Because one is the loneliest number that you ever do.

Mara, you're not alone. We are here now, thanks to the children. Thanks to Maury. That guide us. The path was revealed. We are here now. Inside the grotto. I'm entering the grotto to visit you. I'm not looking, only listening. Must remain cryptic. Their meaning, if exposed too clearly, would be too dazzling, blinding us, burning our eyes. Maury, Maras, poetry, faith, our guides. Just as the vegetal world, with its unsettling colors, warmth of imminent dangers, red poison, blazing thorn. The treasure lies in access to the secrets of time. Maury, guardian of memory. Maras, guardian.

0: un peu de punk, ça fait toujours du bien pour accompagner son seum. Le groupe de Evan Dando revient après près de 20 ans avec un nouvel album Love Chant qui sortira le 24 octobre prochain sur Fire Records.
1: What you want to do?
2: Well, we want to be free. We want to be free to do what we want to do. And we want to get loaded. And we want to have a good time. And that's what we're going to do.
3: Away, baby, let's go.
2: We're going to have a good time. We're going to have a party.

I got this postcard and it read, it said, Dear Amigo, dear partner, listen up. I just wanna say.

Wallahi, it ain't girls like you out here in the West. 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No need to stress, baby. All I know, all I know, all I know is to be false lineage, to always rep where you come from. Except when you're online at the customs. Told her she can meet me up in London. She let me cause I came from Gaza with love. But I feel like it's worse.

Hey, hey, hey, it's Issue here with the 10th episode of Awkward Position. Welcome aboard. And I'm glad to be here with you, and it's the final episode of this season, which marks for me quite a moment. And yeah, I'm happy to begin the summer. I hope you too. Today we have a long and rather calm intro, so get comfortable.

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And I don't know, I feel like I keep thinking that I'm in line, like running the same race, but the wind keeps pushing me further and further back. Like each time there's a tug on something, I make the mistake of looking behind me. I'm always thirsty if I think too hard, I'll lose a train of thought. It's not me, but it's me, but it's something I'm following, a shadow for a way shadow, the one that spins in two when you're approaching a street lamp, and it makes you check, see, you did it again, you look behind you, bad.

this reflection. Imagine as a part of the universe where if I waited for the right moment, I could fall in. I think about my friend, our friend's brother slipped on black ice and died. Short flamed. My day tells me to be careful as I go home, and each time I speed up, I feel the wheels slide beneath me, and then I slow down. I'm not really an adrenaline junkie, I'd like to be. I think death, the closeness of it, a risk perhaps on the heart, accelerates its healing to slow down time or speed it up. A second bleed number feels like 60 seconds, and near-death experiences as records of individuals saying that time slowed down for them, as if they had minutes, hours to contemplate what to do to meditate pain. So much of our and my existence feels like I'm just trying to meditate pain. I say experts that some of those that fall in a near-death experience or a traumatic experience heard music. I felt like a boy, I'm wearing a leather jacket and my hat is crooked to the side. I sit with my legs so far apart, and you let my ego breathe. I think I need

that meaning, right? Or was I saying too much? I think I'm a compulsive writer, compulsive thinker. I wouldn't even call myself a writer. There's so many that paint lines more beautiful. It makes me want to tear the sky from this curtain rod. I think I'm just nervous and I have too much to say, too much to say, too much to say. Despite the fact that I don't talk much, at first impressions, I've got a lot to say. I hate time, I need time, I hate that we invented a clock. It's incessant ticking, makes me want to throw up. It's weird, it's strange, you're stealing our time. Maybe I don't hate time, maybe I need time. I hate that I have to measure mark time. I hate that I like to be organized. I hate that I hate having my time wasted.

just as good story that never actually ends. There is no hurry in the ending of today's episode. So yeah, thank you so much for everyone who's been listening today or in the record later. Yeah, that was the 10th episode of Awkward Position. Ride with me for the next 5 minutes. See ya.

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It was in a 1977. Sometimes I had to sleep in it, but I feel like I was protected. I was cruising to K-Town to holler at my partner. One time

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Yeah, I'm on a highway cruise. Yeah, they wanna race, but not today. Got the syrup in the lemonade. All from the start, phone call. Ice across my teeth now. 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

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Answer the phone. Answer the phone. Get back to y'all when I touch back down. Damn.

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What the world needs now is love. The scrapers push the sky. 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

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What's a life without humour? When it comes to the Aussie, I'm Kurt Zuma. 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

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Pride was out the window, took the wrong approach. Times when we were single but were both adults. If you say you're taken, then I won't encroach. 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I ain't playing, girl, you think this is for jokes. I ain't playing, girl, you think this is a hoax. Baby, get it in your head. I'll get on my knees, don't make me

of darkness when there is no sun. The sky is a sea of darkness when there is no sun to light the way, when there is no sun.